0: The always marvelous Lang Lang with the Minute Waltz by Frédéric Chopin. A wee Scottish fantasy coming up.
1: In your mid-Michigan weather forecast, expect showers and storms tonight with a low around 67. We could see some more rain tomorrow. Otherwise, clouds will gradually clear with highs in the upper 70s. Then expect partly sunny skies on Friday with a chance of showers and storms in the afternoon and a high near 84.
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0: Alexander Platt leading the Scottish Chamber Orchestra featuring violinist Rachel Barton Pine. The Scottish Fantasy by Max Brooke. The Scottish Play is coming right up.
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0: It's the overture from Arthur Sullivan's incidental music to an 1888 staging of The Scottish Play. Am I allowed to say Macbeth on the air? I guess I just did. Sullivan was asked to write the music by none other than Bram Stoker. Yes, the guy who created Dracula. I think I'd agree just out of fear, wouldn't you? It premiered at the Lyceum Theatre in London to a full house, including Oscar Wilde and Charles Dickens. Wonder if they went for drinks afterwards.
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0: the BBC Philharmonic Orchestra performing Kamarinskaya, by the Russian composer Mikhail Glinka, inspired Tchaikovsky to write his Second Symphony and kind of everything that came after. The Crumb Hornist, coming up next.
1: In your mid-Michigan weather forecast, expect showers and storms tonight with a low around 67. We could see some more rain tomorrow. Otherwise, clouds will gradually clear with highs in the upper 70s. Then expect partly sunny skies on Friday with a chance of showers and storms in the afternoon and a high near 84.
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0: Violinist Elena Uriost with pianist Tom Poster, Emotiva by Clarice Assad. An in-house commission coming up next.
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0: Canción de el Alma, Song of the Soul, was commissioned of composer Edie Hill by Classical Minnesota Public Radio. Hey, I know those folks. It was commissioned over a dozen years ago for the Estonian Philharmonic Chamber Choir and premiered at the Cathedral of St. Paul in November of 2013. I think NPR might have had an in with them over there. Here's The Crossing with Song of the Soul.

0: 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So join me for Folk with Matt Wetroba, Sunday at 6, and then again on Saturday at 6, right here on WKAR 90.5 FM.
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0: Yul Son performing the Sonata Antiqua by Alicia de la Rocha. Coming up, The Sea is Calling.
1: In your mid-Michigan weather forecast, expect showers and storms tonight with a low around 67. We could see some more rain tomorrow. Otherwise, clouds will gradually clear with highs in the upper 70s. That expect partly sunny skies on Friday with a chance of showers and storms in the afternoon and a high near 84.
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If you love the ocean as much as I do, here's a piece for you. Granville Bentock, composed in the tradition of Edward Elgar, which is to say English pastoral, but he loved his Scottish heritage. Most of all, he loved the seafaring traditions of the British Isles. Near the end of his life in 1940, he wrote this piece about the lure of the open sea. It's the Celtic Symphony.

0: The Royal Philharmonic Orchestra performing The Celtic Symphony by Granville Bentock. Franco Mazzina conquers Germaine Taillefer's violin sonata, coming up next.
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0: It's the Parker Quartet with the Allegretto by Georges Ligeti. Nepo Babies coming up next.
1: This week on MSU in Concert, the students of the International Chamber Soloist perform Vivaldi's Winter, plus two composers from MSU, one Professor David Biedenbender, while the other is Katoj Copley's piece called Iridesi. 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
2: In your mid-Michigan weather forecast, expect showers and storms tonight with a low around 67. We could see some more rain tomorrow. Otherwise, clouds will gradually clear with highs in the upper 70s. Then expect partly sunny skies on Friday with a chance of showers and storms in the afternoon and a high near 84.
0: Having a famous relative is the classic double-edged sword. Sometimes the nepotism works in your favor. Sometimes you never really make a name for yourself. Julius Röntgen grew up in the shadow of a distantly related great uncle, Wilhelm Conrad Röntgen, inventor of the X-ray. If you've seen the series Chernobyl, which may I just say here that despite some artistic license is absolutely fantastic. There's a lot of talk about measurements in Röntgen. Julius felt so overshadowed by this, he would often refer to himself as not the famous one. Aww. Finally, a friend came up with the perfect encouragement. He said, "Your uncle's rays stop at the bones, whereas your rays," meaning his music, "go right through the whole body." Sounds like a good friend. Here's the Symphony No. 18.

0: The North German Radio Philharmonic performing Symphony No. 18 by Julius Röntgen. Billie Eilish for solo cello, coming up next.
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0: At the tender age of 24, Billie Eilish has 2 Oscars, 10 Grammys, and the right to say, "Nothing can stop me." Her song "Birds of a Feather" has racked up a paltry 903 million spins on YouTube. Here's the solo cello version.

0: On the next Great Lakes Concerts, the Lansing Symphony performs Ravel's Bolero. Pianist Martin James Bartlett and the Ann Arbor Symphony play Tchaikovsky's Piano Concerto No. 1, and flutist Nancy Stagnita and pianist Kevin Rhodes play Barber's Canzone for flute and piano, Saturday at noon.
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0: Moonlit Night in Altamira by Marisa Luisa Escobar. 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
0: Carl Nielsen's incidental music, Motorin, The Mother, was written for a gala celebrating the reunification of Southern Jutland with Denmark. Southern Jutland, as of course you know, is a big chunk of land at the base of mainland Denmark. Denmark and Germany tussled over it for years, finally went back to Denmark in 1920, and, you know, you gotta have a gala when that happens.

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0: Eric Satie often said when people asked him what his job was, he said he was a gymnopedist. And people would ask, well, what is that? A gymnopedist is someone who writes gymnopedies. And your next question, what's a gymnopedie? It's that type of piano music. Gymnopédie No. 2 by Eric Satie, performed there by Jean-Yves Thibaudet on Music Through the Night.
1: 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Her previous novel drew on the life of her father, Paul Watkins. 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
0: French composer François-Joseph Gossec lived to be 95 years old. He was born in 1734 and died in 1829. Living that long of a life is almost unheard of in that era. He had a long and successful career throughout his life and was at the forefront of musical developments in France throughout his career. Here's Symphony No. 6 by Gossec, performed by the London Mozart Players.

0: conductor Hannu Koivula and the Gavla Symphony Orchestra, with music by Swedish composer Wilhelm Stenhammer, Prelude and Bore on Music Through the Night. It's great to have your company tonight. Thanks a lot for being here. I'm Jalene Kahn.
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0: Concerto Italiano with music by Italian composer Raffaele Calleja, Mandolin Concerto No. 2, and the mandolin soloist was Julian Martinu on Music Through the Night. Music that takes you into a toy shop where the dolls don't want to leave. They fight back when they're purchased. That's coming up in about 10 minutes.
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0: German composer Hermann Goetz was not a radical composer. He didn't forge new paths. He was in total control of his own technique. Here's some of that technique, Goetz's Spring Overture.

0: That music kind of sits at the intersection of The Nutcracker and Toy Story. Otorino Respighi's Fantastic Toy Shop. Sir Neville Mariner conducted the Academy of St. Martin in the Fields on Music Through the Night.
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0: Nicola Benedetti formed the Benedetti Baroque Orchestra in late 2020. They just performed a violin concerto by Antonio Vivaldi on Music Through the Night. Still to come, a Chopin piano concerto. That's in less than 5 minutes.
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0: This music takes you to a park in London that has a history of being a recreational area all the way back to the 13th century. London Fields by Phyllis Tate. Here's the movement Hampstead Heath, Rondo for Roundabouts.

0: The majority of Chopin music is solo piano music, but that was one of two piano concertos that he wrote in his teens. Piano Concerto No. 1 by Frédéric Chopin. The Warsaw Philharmonic was joined by pianist Garrick Olsen on Music Through the Night. I'm Jillian Kahn. It's great to have your company. Thanks for being here.
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0: Bach's Trio Sonata No. 2. We heard from Mr. and Mrs. Galway playing flute, Sarah Cunningham on viola da gamba, and Philip Mall playing harpsichord on Music Through the Night. Music that takes you to the dark, mysterious forests of Finland is coming up in just a minute. I hope you can stick around.
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0: Jean Sibelius was spending time in Rome when he wrote this piece of music, but his heart and his pen was still in Finland. This piece of music is influenced by his love of Finnish folklore. Listen for the cry of a lonely elf in the woods. This music inspired by the dark, thick, and mysterious forests of Finland. Tapiola by Jean Sibelius.

0: The combo of those three instruments were really popular at the time when Beethoven wrote that. Gassenhauer, his piano trio number 4. Rudolf Buchbinder played piano with clarinetist Sabina Meyer and cellist Heinrich Schiff on Music Through the Night. Thanks a lot for being here tonight. It's great to have your company.
1: This morning at 9 a.m. on WKAR, inspired by a trip to the Alps that the composer Stephen Bryant took with his wife Verena, although dedicated to one of the teachers of Verena, that being Kevin Sedatall of the MSU College of Music. At 9 a.m., the piece called In This Broad Earth by Stephen Bryant, as led by Kevin Sedatall here on WKAR.
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0: Pianist Josef de Benhauer with Variations on a Theme by Robert Schumann by Clara Schumann, music that she wrote and gave to her husband as a birthday present. I'm Jalene Kahn. It's great to have your company. I hope you're doing well. If you're not, you know what, that happens. Stick around, and I hope the music can help you find some peace and comfort tonight. That's exactly why we're here.
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3: Checking in with your Capital Region weather forecast. Patchy fog before 10 this morning, followed by a chance of showers with possible thunderstorms after 11. Otherwise, mostly cloudy today with a high near 81. And tonight, chance of showers and thunderstorms, overnight lows around 66.
0: Friedrich Kuhlau was a Danish composer in the late 1700s, a time known as the Danish Golden Age. He was known as a concert pianist, he wrote a lot of operas, and introduced Beethoven to Copenhagen audiences. Here's the overture from Kuhlau's The Elf's Hill, performed by the Danish National Radio Symphony.

0: Michael Schønvandt conducted the Danish National Radio Symphony Orchestra with the Elf's Hill Overture by Danish composer Friedrich Kuhlau. A prolific composer who left a stack of over 200 pieces of music, even though at one point in his career, his home burned down with all of his unpublished manuscripts.
1: On the next Great Lakes Concerts, the Lansing Symphony performs Ravel's Bolero. Pianist Martin James Bartlett and the Ann Arbor Symphony play Tchaikovsky's Piano Concerto No. 1, and flutist Nancy Stagnita and pianist Kevin Rhodes play Barber's Canzone for flute and piano, Saturday at noon.
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0: Trumpet Voluntary Suite by Jeremiah Clark. William Boughton conducted the English String Orchestra and trumpeter John Wallace. I'm Jalene Kahn. I hope you're enjoying the music. It's always great to have you here.
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0: two flutes, and a cello play Haydn's Trio No. 1 called London. We heard Laurel Zucker and Renee Siebert and cellist Samuel McGill.
1: This morning at 9 a.m. on WKAR, inspired by a trip to the Alps that the composer Stephen Bryant took with his wife Verena, although dedicated to one of the teachers of Verena, that being Kevin Sedatall of the MSU College of Music. At 9 a.m., the piece called In This Broad Earth by Stephen Bryant, as led by Kevin Sedatall, here on WKAR.
2: Checking in with your Capital Region weather forecast. Patchy fog before 10 this morning, followed by a chance of showers with possible thunderstorms after 11. Otherwise, mostly cloudy today with a high near 81. And tonight, chance of showers and thunderstorms, overnight lows around 66.
0: Much like a lot of his music, this piece by Ray Vaughan Williams brings you to England's beautiful landscape, the overture from The Wasps.

0: Harp Concerto by George Friedrich Handel. Iona Brown conducted the Academy of St. Martin in the Fields, and that was the legendary harpist Marisa Robles. We also heard Desmond Dupree play lute. 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
2: 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I'm grateful that WKAR sustainers have made it possible for me to share the music I love with you for more than 30 years. 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

0: Pavlovsian Dances from Alexander Borodin's opera, Prince Igor. Borodin died before that opera was finished, and it was completed by other Russian composers, Nikolai Rimsky-Korsakov and Alexander Glazunov. That was a recording of the Gothenburg Symphony Orchestra and Symphony Chorus, conducted by Neyme Yerby. I'm Jalene Kahn. It's always great to listen with you. Thanks for being here, and have a happy Thursday.
1: And the next fresh air. Like the character in her new novel, Clairvay Watkins lives in the desert in an area being developed by an energy company wreaking havoc on the ecosystem. Her previous novel drew on the life of her father, Paul Watkins. He was a teenager when he joined the Manson family. 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
2: 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From Michigan State University, this is WKAR Classical in East Lansing. Thank you for listening. 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

0: And that was music from the Prodigal Son Suite, a polka and festive march. Hugo Alphane composed that. Niklas Willén conducted the National Symphony Orchestra of Ireland. We'll get into Hungary next, and then on the way, a string symphony from Carl Philipp Emanuel Bach.
1: This morning at 9 a.m. on WKAR, inspired by a trip to the Alps that the composer Stephen Bryant took with his wife Verena, although dedicated to one of the teachers of Verena, that being Kevin Sedatall of the MSU College of Music. At 9 a.m., the piece called In This Broad Earth by Stephen Bryant, as led by Kevin Sedatall, here on WKAR.
2: Checking in with your Capital Region weather forecast. Patchy fog before 10 this morning, followed by a chance of showers with possible thunderstorms after 11. Otherwise, mostly cloudy today with a high near 81. And tonight, chance of showers and thunderstorms. Overnight lows around 66.
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0: The March from Things to Come, a piece composed by Arthur Bliss. Got a little ahead of myself there. For the 1936 H.G. Wells sci-fi film, it stands as one of the very first fully integrated large-scale symphonic film scores in British cinema history. Coming up, little Lennon and McCartney. We'll also have Peter Boyer.
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2: Mostly cloudy skies today with a chance of showers and thunderstorms. We'll see a high of 81. Mostly cloudy again tonight with a chance of showers and thunderstorms, a low of 66. And for your Friday, partly sunny, chance of showers and thunderstorms with a high of 83.

0: 4 by Bach, Berlin Baroque Soloists. Coming up, we'll have Samuel Coleridge Taylor, Little Concert Suite, and that symphony, part of the fourth movement from Beethoven.
1: This morning at 9 a.m. on WKAR, inspired by a trip to the Alps that the composer Stephen Bryant took with his wife Verena, although dedicated to one of the teachers of Verena, that being Kevin Sedatall of the MSU College of Music. At 9 a.m., the piece called In This Broad Earth by Stephen Bryant, as led by Kevin Sedatall here on WKAR.
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0: was the Eighth Symphony. Beethoven composed that. George Schulte conducted the Chicago Symphony Orchestra. I'm Kevin O'Connor, and you can check out yourclassical.org for streams, playlists, and so much more.
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4: 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I'm Jamie Paisley. Thanks for tuning in on behalf of Mellor Begang. Morning Edition does continue over on WKAR News Talk on AM 870 and in the Capital Region 102.3 FM. Or, of course, on the WKAR app. It's also available anytime. The WKAR News has its own stream there as well. But from Michigan State University, this is 90.5 WKAR-FM and WKAR-FM HD1 East Lansing, NPR, and classical music. I'm Jamie Paisley in one more time for Jody Knoll. He'll be back on Monday bringing with him, he's going to bring a bouquet of musical flowers as part of his Monday broadcasting. But as far as us here at WKAR, I want to say it was nice to see a whole lot of people yesterday for as long as we could at Francis Park with that free concert, which closed out the summer park season with the City of Lansing and Mayor Andy Shore, gave some brief remarks. Pretty much everybody tried to keep their remarks as brief as possible because we knew that there was the incoming rain system. And in fact, Matthew Aubin led the Lansing Symphony through the Ruslan and Ludmila Overture, and then the nine movements of the Carmen Suite of Georges Bizet. And then we started with Peter and the Wolf, with narration by WKAR's own Linda Kernahan. We got about maybe a third of the way through, and then we got the word, or Matt got the word, to pause for a second as they discussed briefly the weather, and then came back about a minute later saying, yeah, we have to cancel the concert. And the rain was starting to come down and got kind of heavy not that long afterwards. And I think it was the right move, especially because there were some thunderclouds that were also booming overhead as well. But again, it was nice to see as many people as there were at that concert. Hopefully, we'll have another opportunity, perhaps, to have Peter and the Wolf with Linda Kernahan, because she was doing a fine, fine job there, as I'm sure those that were in attendance can agree with to boot. But kudos to the musicians of the LSO for making it through that, and very much a welcome thing during every summer to have them at that free concert for the public in the park. Well, let's continue on with music on this Thursday morning, and it is a piece that has some connections here to Mid-Michigan. After all, for the composer Stephen Bryant, although he didn't go to MSU, his, well, now wife did, her name Verena, and while Verena was here at MSU studying with Kevin Sedetall, great mentor to her, Stephen Bryant was very aware of the talents of the School of Music and College of Music and kept that in mind. And there have been many different pieces that Stephen Bryant has played that MSU has performed. This one was dedicated to Kevin Sedetall and the Michigan State University Wind Symphony. It's a piece that takes its dedication from the poem Song of the Universal by Walt Whitman. Come, said the muse, sing me a song no poet yet has chanted. Sing me the universal. In this broad earth of ours, amid the measureless grossness and the slag, enclosed and safe within its central heart, nestles the seed, perfection. Here's that piece by Stephen Bryant, In This Broad Earth, with Benjamin Horn leading the MSU Symphony Band in September of 2023.

With Benjamin Horn leading the MSU Symphony Band in September of 2023 at the Wharton Center in East Lansing. Piece by Stephen Bryan dedicated to the MSU Wind Symphony and Kevin Sedatall. Piece called In This Broad Earth, dating from 2015. Gets us underway in this hour, which will also include a trip to the plain, or La Vega, courtesy of Isaac Albeniz. We'll also have a trip to the Jackson Symphony Orchestra with something rather festive from a Russian composer. That'll be in about 13 minutes or so after this work from a rather young Beethoven and his 32 set of keyboard sonatas. This is number 6 in F, second of the Opus 10 collection, about 12 minutes or so, as played by that giant teddy bear of a pianist. He's a bit over 6 foot tall and has that kind of larger gait to him, shall we say. Garrick Olson on piano with his Beethoven 6th keyboard sonata.

0: Garrick Olson on piano with number 6 of the 32 keyboard sonatas by Beethoven. In a moment, a trip down to the Potter Center with Stephen Osmond.
1: 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One seemingly immovable, one nearly invisible, yet its effects are felt every day. I'm Diane Jones. Please join me on the next Feminine Fusion.
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0: And with our mid-Michigan weather, today a chance of some showers kind of through the day a bit, otherwise mostly cloudy at a high of 81. Mostly cloudy overnight as well, lows down to 66. And then for our Friday, partly sunny to start, but chance of some late afternoon showers at a high of 84. For Saturday, sunny, small chance of midday showers at a high of 84. Then for Sunday, mostly sunny, but again a chance of some afternoon showers at a high 84 as well. I'm Jamie Paisley sitting in for Jody Knoll, where currently in Howell it's 70 degrees, Hastings has 70 as well, and bucking the trend a bit here in East Lansing at 71 degrees. Let's continue on, since we had yesterday that free concert in the park where the Lansing Symphony Orchestra was led by guest conductor Matthew Aubin, who usually is with the Jackson Symphony Orchestra. Let's have some thank you performance from this next rendition. It is, however, the JSO led by the predecessor of Matthew Aubin, and this is Stephen Osmond leading them through the Festive Overture by Dmitri Shostakovich, as recorded at the Potter Center in October of 2015.

Stephen Osmond leading the Jackson Symphony Orchestra in 2015 with the festive overture of Dmitri Shostakovich. Still to come, A Trip to the Plain, La Vega, in a piece as played by guitarist Christopher Parkening. That's coming your way a little later on, but let's have some Baroque music from the famous set of Opus 6 Concerti Grossi, not by Handel, although he does have his own very influential set of the Opus 6 Concerti Grossi, but his, taking direct inspiration from this set by Arcangelo Corelli. Here's number 10 from the dozen that comprise the Opus 6 of this C major Concerto Grosso with Cantilena, led by Adrian Shepherd.

0: from Arcangelo Corelli, who, for those pieces we just heard, or at least an excerpt of, the Opus 6 Concerti Grossi, that was number 10 in C, by the way, he left the publishing plates to that to a good friend of his, a violinist named Fornari. Well, that might be a bit of a euphemism considering some of the background, but that is another story. Adrian Shepherd there, and Cantilena with that music of Arcangelo Corelli. When we return, our mid-Michigan weather, and then a trip to the plain with Christopher Parkening.
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0: Just coming up on 9:45 on this Thursday morning, I'm Jamie Paisley in for Jody Knoll, where today it'll have a chance of some showers kind of through a bit of midday, otherwise mostly cloudy and a high of 81. Cloudy overnight as well, lows down to 66, and we'll start Friday partly sunny, but there is an incoming bit of clouds and maybe some showers late afternoon for our Friday, closing out the week proper. Highs will be around 84. Then for the weekend, Saturday, sunny, small chance of midday showers, highs 84, and got about the same on Sunday, mostly sunny, but a chance of afternoon showers, highs again, 84. Currently in Marshall, 71. In Flint, it's 72. Well, currently in East Lansing, still at 71 at the moment. As we round out the hour with music of Isaac Albeniz, this is La Vega, or The Plain, featuring guitar, as played by Christopher Parkening. While joining him is the London Symphony Orchestra and conductor, usually known for his film scores, but here Elmer Bernstein is conductor only, not composer, leaving it to Isaac Albeniz in this version of The Plain.

a guitarist very much known for being quite devout as a Christian as well. Christopher Parkening as guitarist with the London Symphony Orchestra, Elmer Bernstein directing, but music not by that composer for the film and screens, but instead that was music of Isaac Albeniz, La Vega, or The Plain. From Michigan State University, this is 90.5 WKAR-FM and WKAR-FM HD1 East Lansing, NPR, and classical music. Well, for our mid-Michigan weather today, a chance of some showers through the day, but otherwise mostly cloudy, if you don't have that, with a high around 81 or so. Cloudy overnight and lows down to 66, and while tomorrow may start partly sunny with a bit of fog, though, there's a chance of late afternoon showers with a high of 84 for Friday. Saturday, sunny with a small chance of midday showers, highs 84. And Sunday, mostly sunny, a chance of afternoon showers at a high 84 degrees. To continue on, we'll have music by Soren Sieg, and it's a piece of music that, once got me rapped on the knuckles. I played this in my former position when I was music director for the station in Los Angeles. And my boss at the time, you know, was like, what's this piece that we're playing right now? And you know, because I'm still fairly new at that point when I played that. And I found the CD, I saw it comes from this, and it was a collection of pieces recorded by Radio Netherlands. And so he says, oh, okay. And he goes away, and I'm like, oh, and, you know, that was nice. It bent his ear and made him really think about the music. And then about 3 hours later, I get the message that my boss's boss heard it and said, never play that piece again. Now, I stuck with that, and of course I didn't play it again, but I really enjoy the pieces, so much so that when years later I arrived here in Lansing and East Lansing for WKAR, Jody Knoll played the exact same piece, and I got to talk him through what happened to me in Los Angeles, and he says, well, that's crazy. It's such a very, very nice piece. So I'm glad Jody and I agree, and I hope you do as well. Here from the composer again, Soren Sieg, it is the Amsterdam Loki Stardust Quartet and their performance from the African Suite No. 3 by Sieg. This is Kuagana, or Farewell, and Simo Nzuri, Good News, on 90.5 Classical.

A performance there by the Amsterdam Loki Stardust Quartet. And two pieces from the African Suite No. 3 of Soren Sieg, composed in 2003. Kuagana, or Farewell, and Simo Nzuri, Good News. Well, let's continue with the Infusion Baroque Ensemble. Their performance of music of Maddalena Laura Lombardini-Siermann, composer, violinist, even an opera singer. There is a lot of talent in her. Here's the Opus 1, No. 5 Sonata in G Major by Maddalena, as again played by the Infusion Baroque Ensemble.

0: From out of the classical era, music of Maddalena Laura Lombardini Seerman, her Sonata in G Major, number five, Opus 1, with the Infusion Baroque Ensemble. When we return, it is a performance from 2024 at the Potter Center in Jackson.
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0: At 10:19 on this Thursday morning, I'm Jamie Paisley, filling in for Jody Knoll with some well-deserved time off. For our mid-Michigan weather, chance of showers through midday, otherwise cloudy and a high of 81. Cloudy overnight as well, lows down to 66 degrees. For our Friday closing out the week, well, we'll start partly sunny with a bit of fog, but then a chance of late afternoon showers heads our way with a high 84 for Friday. Then Saturday and Sunday, both pretty much the same, with some sun to start, but a small chance of mid or afternoon showers. Highs both days also around 84 degrees. Now, I am admittedly a rather vocal fan of board games. There's, I think, a modern crop. But admittedly, if you ever try and play a Monopoly with me, I will not play it. I think there are so much many more interesting games nowadays. There's a bit of a renaissance going on. Now, admittedly, some of mine can go a while. Like, I do have a game that I play that takes about 12 hours to get through a game, but that is not an everyday occurrence. However, this past weekend, it was a thing called Gen Con in Indianapolis. The second largest board game convention in the world happens in Indianapolis, Gen Con, the first one in Essen, Germany. But there was one game that was up for a few awards from an American kind of board game review place called the Dice Tower. And there was a game that was up for six different awards. It's called Luthier, and it's about making musical instruments throughout history. Like, you're a family of musical instrument makers that are fulfilling commissions from various people in history, including, of course, great composers. Like, if you look on the back of the box, there's a card for Beethoven. And I also saw on the back of the box that there was a card for Schumann. Not Robert Schumann, but instead Clara Schumann, who in her era was much more famous than Robert was. She was the touring pianist and would compose on her own as well. So I was glad to see in Luthier, the board game, that Clara got the shout-out. Here is her piano concerto in A minor. Casey Shaw is at piano, while Matthew Aubin leads the Jackson Symphony Orchestra in April of 2024 at the Potter Center. This concerto by Clara Schumann.

0: As recorded at the Potter Center in, that was April of 2024, that performance featuring Matthew Aubin and the Jackson Symphony Orchestra, Casey Shao at piano in that rendition of the 1836 Piano Concerto in A Minor by Clara Schumann. Oh, and I talked before about how Clara is one of the people that commissions an instrument in that board game called Luthier that was up for 6 different awards this past weekend at Gen Con, and it won 3 of those. So kudos to the makers of Luthier, instrument makers. When we return, a bit of Bach for the rest of the hour.
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0: Possibility of some showers kind of through the day here or there, but otherwise mostly cloudy. Highs of around 81 for our Thursday. Overnight, mostly cloudy still with a low down to 66. And tomorrow we're going to start a bit foggy, but then sunny for a little bit. But a chance of late afternoon showers for Friday, highs of 84. Saturday and Sunday for the weekend, well, sunny, yes, and some chance of some afternoon and midday showers. And a high both days also 84 degrees. I'm Jamie Paisley, sitting in for Jody Knoll with some time off. And forgive the pun, but we're going to close off the hour musically with something that is quite peaceful. After all, when it comes to the Bach Brandenburg Concerti, this is the only one that has no violins. Violins, violins. Yes, I know. Forgive the pun. Terrible. Here is Brandenburg Concerto No. 6 by J.S. Bach, the one that features no violins at all. And here's David Schifrin and the Chamber Music Society of Lincoln Center performing.

From Johann Sebastian Bach, the sixth and final of the Brandenburg Concerti, that in B-flat, Schmidlisting 1051. David Schifrin there with the Chamber Music Society of Lincoln Center. And from Michigan State University, this is 90.5 WKAR-FM and WKAR-FM HD1, East Lansing, NPR, and classical music. Well, a couple minutes into this 1 o'clock hour, as we begin things with, admittedly, my first ever concert to see the Lansing Symphony Orchestra. That was September of 2015. I had just moved to Lansing about 6 weeks prior and was able to attend this concert. It was a lot of Ralph Otepec and Gershwin on it, and a great introduction that was for me to the LSO and Ralph. Here's Maestro Timothy Moffat leading them in this performance of the Piano Concerto in F by George Gershwin.

0: The Gershwin Piano Concerto in F with Maestro Timothy Moffett and the Lansing Symphony Orchestra. Ralph Vodopek on piano in that September of 2015 performance at the Wharton Center. Kudos indeed also to the members of the Lansing Symphony Orchestra who played last night at Francis Park, that free concert at Francis Park. Well, mostly a concert, at least. It got rained out about partway through, maybe a third of the way through, Peter and the Wolf, which was being narrated by our own Linda Kernahan, who did a spectacular job. But kudos also to Dr. Matthew Aubin for filling in as a guest conductor for the Lansing Symphony Orchestra in that performance. Closing out the Lansing Summer Concert Series as well. And good to see Mayor Shore there to introduce the LSO. Kept his moments brief because of the incoming rain, though, that ultimately canceled the rest of the concert. Good to see a lot of people there, in fact. Let's continue in just a moment with Mozart and a double reed.
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3: 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Her previous novel drew on the life of her father, Paul Watkins. He was a teenager when he joined the Manson family. 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
0: Possibility of showers kind of scattered throughout the day. Otherwise cloudy and a high of 81 for mid-Michigan. Overnight, still those clouds and lows down to 66. We're going to start Friday with a bit of fog and then partly sunny. And then the late afternoon showers may come in our way for Friday. Highs of 84. Should be done, though, for a bit of Saturday and Sunday. We'll start sunny, but both days also have a possibility of afternoon showers or so. And a high 84 both Saturday and Sunday as well. Let's continue on with Mozart, this oboe quartet in F, with the Tantillion Ensemble joined on the double reed on the high wood, which is the etymology of that word, oboe, au bois, high wood. John Dee, the performer in this Kirchlisting 370 by Mozart.

With the Oboe Quartet in F by Mozart, Kirchlisting 370, John D. on oboe with members of the Tantillon Ensemble. As we go to our next and final piece for this hour before we check in with NPR News, and it is the piece about something having a drying crisis at the moment, a water crisis. The Danube River is dropping to the point where some old ships from World War II are emerging from out of the river. There's a few news articles. There's one on PBS about Danube River's water dropping so low that World War II ships are emerging. So here is that piece by Strauss Jr. as we hopefully get the water back up there. This is On the Beautiful Blue Danube with Gustavo Dudamel and the Vienna Philharmonic in a New Year's Day concert.

0: The famed Blue Danube Waltz by Strauss Jr. in that New Year's Day concert with Gustavo Dudamel and the Vienna Philharmonic. Speaking of Gustavo, he has just agreed, and it was announced yesterday, that there's a new project for Camille Saint-Saëns' Carnival of the Animals that's going to be a partnership again with PBS. We'll have more details as we get them as well, but that was just announced on PBS's Instagram yesterday. But that performance of the Blue Danube Waltz here on WKAR and from Michigan State University. 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
1: Live from NPR News, I'm Lakshmi Singh. The Turkish government says that an agreement to reopen the Strait of Hormuz may be struck by Iran and the U.S. as soon as today. Turkey has been assisting in the mediation of the talks. The country's foreign minister stated that a deal was necessary to keep oil prices down. Here's NPR's Hadil Alshalchi.
2: Turkish Foreign Minister Hakan Fidan said that, quote, God willing, the negotiations between the United States and Iran to open the Strait of Hormuz will conclude today with what he called good news. Fidan said that the mechanisms by which the critical waterway would open and for how long are issues still being worked on. He said that a 60-day period to allow oil shipments through was being discussed, and that would lead to a permanent agreement between the two countries. Iran said yesterday that it was nearing a deal with Oman to open the Strait of Hormuz, saying it was in talks for at least 3 weeks. On Tuesday, President Trump said that a deal could be reached this week. Hadil Alshalchi, NPR News, Istanbul.
1: A new Reuters-Ipsos poll shows that for the first time in nearly a decade, more people in the U.S. prefer Democrats to Republicans in handling the economy. In a midterm election year, that does not bode well for President Trump, whose agenda depends on Republican allies remaining in control of Congress. NPR's Deepa Shivram reports last night President Trump tried to pitch his economic policies at a Las Vegas, Nevada event.
3: While Trump is on stage saying his economy is a success and at times mocking the idea of affordability, Republicans like Marty O'Donnell, who's running for Congress in this area, are taking a little bit of a different approach. He's trying to argue that life should be more affordable, that one job should be enough to get by. It's actually kind of a similar argument to what Democratic candidates are saying here, too.
1: A Senate committee has voted to hold Dr. Anthony Fauci in contempt of Congress. It's referring him to the Justice Department for possible prosecution for refusing to answer lawmakers' questions last week at a hearing about the origins of COVID. Fauci had invoked his Fifth Amendment right against self-incrimination. The Food and Drug Administration has approved the first flu vaccine to use the same mRNA technology as COVID-19 vaccines. Here's NPR's Rob Stein.
4: The vaccine is called Mflusiva. It was developed by Moderna, the same company that produced one of the two mRNA COVID shots. Research indicates Mflusiva may be more protective than traditional flu shots. It can also be updated to adapt to new strains and produced much more quickly. The fate of the mRNA flu shot had been in doubt because of the Trump administration's hostility towards mRNA vaccines in the wake of the pandemic. In fact, the FDA initially refused to even consider the vaccine. Moderna says the new shot can now be available for the upcoming flu season. Rob Stein, NPR News.
1: U.S. stocks are trading lower with the Dow down 371 points. 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
5: For WKAR News, I'm Mallory Begay. Mid-Michigan families will soon have a dedicated place for children's mental health care. The University of Michigan Health Sparrow is breaking ground on what will now be known as the Janice M. Granger Behavioral Health Building. It's an $83 million project in Lansing. It will be Lansing's first psychiatric facility to include beds for kids and teens. Construction is expected to finish in 2028. Composting initiatives are gaining momentum across mid-Michigan as communities invest in programs aimed at reducing food waste. WKAR's Mako Jelinuski has the details.
6: What began as a small-scale effort to keep food waste out of landfills has now been running in Lansing for nearly 2 years. The city has 6 compost bins throughout the community for residents to drop off their kitchen scraps. Lansing Sustainability Manager Lori Thomas says the city has kept more than 122,000 pounds of waste from landfill so far.
7: We had immediately realized that it was popular because we needed to add second carts, and we've since added another site.
6: As the city approaches that 2-year milestone, neighboring East Lansing has launched a compost drop-off program of its own.
7: We work pretty closely with East Lansing, so I kind of anticipated it coming, and so I'm really glad they were able to do that.
6: Though still in its pilot phase, East Lansing supports 4 drop-off sites and industrial composting services with MyGreen Michigan and partners in Lansing. I'm Mako Jelinuski.
5: Slight chance of rain showers and thunderstorms in the capital region this afternoon. Otherwise, mostly cloudy today with a high near 81. In Lansing, it's currently 77 degrees. This is WKAR.
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0: Glad you're with us on WKAR. I'm Jamie Paisley with music next. A bit recycled, and for that reason was ineligible for an Oscar. Although The Deer Hunter in the late 70s did win 5 different Oscars, including for Best Director and Best Picture, and others, this is music that the composer Stanley Myers originally put in a different movie. And because it was not originally composed for The Deer Hunter, it meant ineligibility for the famed cavatina. Here is violinist Angèle Dubois with her ensemble La Pieta with this piece by Stanley Myers from The Deer Hunter.

La Pieta, led by violinist Angèle Dubois from one of their film music albums. That was Stanley Myers' famed cavatina from The Deer Hunter. Well, it appeared in The Deer Hunter, but he originally wrote it for a separate movie. We turn from there to next, one of my Obsession CDs when it came out a long time ago, called Salsa Baroque. So it had a lot of festive atmosphere to it. It was played by the Ensemble Caprice, this entire album. Again, look for it, Salsa Baroque. Ensemble Caprice, led by Matthias Mauta. Here is one of the kind of later tracks full of it, music of Juan García de Zepedes. This is Convidando Esta la Noche, Invitation to the Night, here on WKAR.

0: As we counterintuitively have this afternoon of classical music starting with an invitation to the night, but that is the name of the piece we heard, Convidando esta la noche, Invitation to the Night by Juan Garcia de Zepedes, from that album again called Salsa Baroque, very much worth looking out for if you ever see it. Matthias Mauta there with the ensemble Caprice.
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0: And speaking of things of the natural world, that's pretty much what our next piece is about, by the Swedish composer Kurt Atterberg, whose most well-known piece is certainly the Dollar Symphony, which he submitted for a competition about, writing what Schubert would have written next, essentially, if he had not died far too young. And Kurt Atterberg won with his Dollar Symphony, hence why it's called the Dollar Symphony, for that, the winnings that he got for it. But later on, he wrote this piece during, 1916, so the Great War going on in Europe for him as Swedish. And although he calls this Pictures of the West Coast, Västkustbilder, it's kind of also called in an English title separately, Ocean Pictures as well. It's got three movements, with two slow on the outsides and a quick one in the middle, so very much opposite of usual. But that slow movement also gives us way towards having a bit more of a natural feel to it, in the pastoral almost. We begin with a sun haze, essentially. In the middle is a storm, and then a summer night in the final movement. Symphony number 3, literally West Coast Pictures, but again, Ocean Pictures, it's been called as well. Ari Rasalainen directs the North German Radio Orchestra of Hanover.

0: Written during still early years of World War I, and very much an atypical symphony of that structure, too. Three movements for that 1916 piece, Symphony No. 3 in D major, West Coast Pictures, starting slow, having a storm in the middle, and then in that final movement, Summer Night. So pastoral scenes, indeed, by the Swedish composer Kurt Atterberg. We are to Ari Rosselainen and the North German Radio Orchestra of Hanover in that work. Well, from soft endings to furious pieces, heck, it's right in the title. Just a moment.
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0: Chance of some showers, kind of scattered throughout the day, but mostly cloudy otherwise here in mid-Michigan with a high of 81. Cloudy overnight as well, lows down to 66. And tomorrow we'll have some fog in the morning, but sunny then to start. However, in the late afternoon, some showers possibly coming back. Highs of 84. For the Saturday and Sunday, we're going to start both of those sunny, but both of them also have some mid to late afternoon showers that should not take that long, but a high either way, around 84 degrees for Saturday and Sunday. For the rest of the hour, Christopher Hogwood leading the Academy of Ancient Music. It's The Dance of the Furies by Christoph Willibald von Gluck from that tale of his opera, Orfeo and Eurydice.

With The Dance of the Furies by Christoph Willibald von Gluck, and that opera, which I think I fudged the title of in an introduction. I kind of mixed the English and the Latin versions. Orfeo and Eurydice, which I think I said Orfeo, because Orfeo is Orpheus. Either way, if you want to know more about that story, you can either check out the opera Orfeo, see, I did it again, and Eurydice, or just see Hadestown, which is getting that tale. With a score by Anais Mitchell, getting quite good box office receipts for that long ago story of Orpheus and Eurydice. We heard in that, though, The Dance of the Furies with Christopher Hogwin and the Academy of Ancient Music. From Michigan State University, this is 90.5 WKAR-FM and WKAR-FM HD1, East Lansing, NPR, and classical music. Let's continue on with Sir Charles McCarris and the English Chamber Orchestra from Handel, this suite from the Royal Fireworks Music.

Music from the Royal Fireworks, music of George Frideric Handel there, the suite of music. We heard Charles McCarris and the English Chamber Orchestra. Still to come, a bit of Corn Gold, featuring the Cincinnati Pops a little later on. Not to mention Haydn and his Final Symphony. It's got to happen to everybody, and for him, it has a city connection. But next up, it is the Nocturne in D-flat by Frédéric Chopin, played on piano by Gabriela Montero.

0: Pianist Gabriela Montero with music of Frédéric Chopin, the second of the Opus 27, that Nocturne in D-flat. When we return, our mid-Michigan weather and then going out for blood.
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0: Well, he didn't write much for Hollywood, but what he did write really defined a lot of what the film scoring could sound like. Erich Wolfgang Korngold was very much a child prodigy, especially with his early opera Der Schneemann, kind of grasping a lot of attention. And then he came over to America and, Hollywood specifically, and very quickly his talent for the film scores shone through. Even though he only really did about 10 film scores, they set the bar very high for pretty much everybody else. Here's the overture to his score to Captain Blood from 1935. Music of Erich Wolfgang Korngold with the Cincinnati Pops under Eric Kunzel.

Music to Captain Blood, the overture by Eric Wolfgang Korngold for that 1935 film. The Cincinnati Pops Orchestra, led by Eric Kunzel. Didn't write many, but what he did was quite revolutionary for film scoring. And in fact, his later score of Robin Hood, Adventures of Robin Hood, would make him the very first solo Best Score winner. Previous to that, it would go to the music head of all the different film producers and studios at the time. The music head would get the award for the collection of the best scores, but for the first individual one, it went to Eric Wolfgang Korngold. Let's continue on. This concerto for strings, two oboes, taken from La Cetra by Alessandro Marcello, who is one of music's great baby faces. Very scrunched up, if you look at some of the engravings of his face. This is the Camerata Baron Thomas Fury, and as the soloist on oboes, Heinz Holliger and Luis Pellerin.

from Alessandro Marcello. That's Concerto No. 2 in E major, written in 1738, so a bit of the mid to late Baroque sort of era. Heinz Holliger and Louis Pellerin on oboes, Jörg Dehler on harpsichord, while Thomas Forti directed the Camerata Bern. Now, when we return for the rest of the hour, it's the finale from Haydn. Sustain what matters, build what's next with NPR Plus. 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Sustain what matters, build what's next. Some clouds for this afternoon with a high of around 81. Clouds overnight and lows down to 66 as well. Then for our Friday tomorrow, we're going to start with a bit of fog and then partly sunny and then a possibility of some late afternoon showers, highs of 84. For the weekend proper, both Saturday and Sunday, pretty similar. Sunny skies to start and a small chance of some mid and afternoon showers. Highs both Saturday and Sunday, 84 degrees. Now, when it comes to Haydn and his 104 symphonies, the last dozen of them called the London Symphonies, because he was kind of pulled over by the impresario Solomon to have some concerts in London, where he was getting quite famous after his 30 years in the Esterházy family employee. And while there, commissioned and decided to write more symphonies. This is from that London collection, the London Symphony, and it is, in fact, his final symphony, number 104 in D major, the London, here on WKR, played by the Berlin Philharmonic under Herbert von Karajan.

Music by Franz Josef Haydn during his London period, and that, in fact, the London Symphony, number 104 of the 104 Symphonies of Haydn. We are the Berlin Philharmonic, led by Herbert von Karajan. And he absolutely loved being in London, by the way, in part because, well, he did have something rather scandalous in the era, I suppose, and even now for a lot of folks, and that is a bit of an open marriage with his wife. They kind of both had their own suitors and exploits on the side, but they agreed to stay married because of the society at the time. And there was a woman that Haydn absolutely loved. And both times that he went to London, got the second time at least, got a place that was much closer to her after their first encounter, I suppose. From Michigan State University, this is 90.5 WKAR-FM and WKAR-FM HD1, East Lansing, NPR, and classical music. We'll continue on with music of Brahms next. This is the trio number 3 in C minor for opus number 101, and it's played here on WKAR by the Gould Piano Trio.

0: The Brahms Piano Trio No. 3 in C minor, Opus 101, and performed by the Gould Piano Trio. Now, the Gould there, not Glenn Gould, although it was a piano trio, but rather, the name comes from the violinist Lucy Gould, which, to my knowledge, there's no relation. But joining Lucy on violin with the ensemble still around and still recording, it is Richard Lester on cello and Benjamin Frith on piano for the members of the Gould Piano Trio. When we return, a bit of nature, which is also the subject of tonight's Feminine Fusion.
1: This week on Feminine Fusion, music inspired by two elements, earth and air. One seemingly immovable, one nearly invisible, yet its effects are felt every day. I'm Diane Jones. Please join me on the next Feminine Fusion.
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0: And speaking of being connected with nature, our next piece will do just that as well. Composer that has, well, a Michigan connection, especially a little bit north of Ludington. For today, though, our mid-Michigan weather, some clouds here or there, and mostly cloudy, despite some, maybe some spritzes that may come our way, with a high of around 81 all told. Just some clouds overnight, though, lows down to 66, but morning fog giving way to partly sunny Friday, but then in the afternoon, late afternoon, some showers expected to possibly come our way with a high of 84. And then for Saturday and Sunday, pretty much the same, mostly sunny, and chances of some midday to afternoon showers, that is to say. And both Saturday and Sunday, highs 84 degrees. Well, as we continue on, it's music of the composer Kay Gardner and her Rainforest piece that she wrote for orchestra. Now, in this work, it is worth noting it's around the time, 1977, she wrote this piece, but it was also where she was advocating for women in classical music in general. And in fact, for the Michigan Women's Music Festival that was taking place kind of north of Ludington, around the area where the current Electric Forest event takes place. In the mid-70s, for about 40 years actually that followed, 2015 I believe was their last one, there was an acoustic stage thanks to this composer to highlight classical music as part of that Michigan Women's Festival. Kay Gardner's Rainforest next with the Bournemouth Sinfonietta under Carol Ann Martin.

Under the baton of Carol Ann Martin, we heard the Bournemouth Sinfonietta from 1977, Kay Gardner's piece called Rainforest. Well, from that we have another sort of precipitation, but this one a little bit more rough and tumble. It's La Tempesta di Mare, The Storm at Sea, which was covered by various different composers, but this is the Vivaldi version of The Storm at Sea with Franz Bruggen on flute while he leads the orchestra of the 18th century.

0: Featuring on flute, but more the fipple flute, that is to say, almost a recorder version of it, that is the period authentic performer Franz Bruggen with the orchestra of the 18th century. And Opus 10, number 1 by Vivaldi, that concerto in F, nicknamed La Tempesta di Mare, The Storm at Sea. Catalog listing 98 by Vivaldi. When we return, Looking Back with Elgar.
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0: Well, in his youth, before he was really famous, he would have these family plays that he would write music for. And he didn't really think about much of the pieces, the snippets that he wrote for those little things. Until about 30 years later, he was going through his archives and said, huh, I remember these, and turned those childhood sketchings of music into this more fleshed out and adult suite, two suites, in fact, he wrote, called The Wand of Youth. This is the first of those two suites by Sir Edward Elgar, he himself composing 30 years apart in this piece, I suppose. Here is Bryden Thompson and the Ulster Orchestra.

0: With Bryden Thompson and the Ulster Orchestra, that music of Sir Edward Elgar, the first of his two Wand of Youth suites, which harkened back to some childhood musical fragments he wrote and orchestrated 30 years later. From Michigan State University, this is 90.5 WKAR-FM and WKAR-FM HD1 East Lansing, where it is 3:01.
1: Live from NPR News, I'm Lakshmi Singh. A Senate committee has voted to hold Dr. Anthony Fauci in contempt of Congress. It is referring him to the Justice Department for possible prosecution for refusing to answer lawmakers' questions last week at a hearing about the origins of COVID. Fauci invoked his Fifth Amendment right against self-incrimination with concerns that his responses might not be covered under the pardon he was preemptively granted before former President Joe Biden left office. We have more on this from NPR's Rachel Carlson.
2: This morning's vote happened along party lines. Republicans, led by Senator Rand Paul, suggested Fauci needed to be held accountable for his role in the pandemic response. But committee Democrats called the investigation one-sided. And some public health experts say the attacks on Fauci ultimately erode future pandemic preparation. Dr. Georges Benjamin is CEO of the American Public Health Association.
3: This will trickle down to the local level, too, where public health officials will not necessarily give you their best advice if they're afraid that their best advice will be misused against them.
2: As for Fauci, it will ultimately be up to the Justice Department to decide whether to pursue criminal prosecution. Rachel Carlson, NPR News.
1: British Foreign Secretary Ed Miliband says officials are working, quote, night and day for a ceasefire in Iran. Miliband was in Washington yesterday. More from NPR's Lauren Frayer.
4: Miliband and Rubio met briefly at a summit in Asia last month, but this was their first bilateral meeting, and it lasted about 90 minutes. In the past, Miliband called President Trump a, quote, racist, misogynistic, self-confessed groper. But he called his meeting with Trump's top diplomat warm and productive.
5: We talked about, yes, about Iran, but about how we can stand shoulder to shoulder with Ukraine against Russian aggression.
4: Hours later, the British government announced fresh sanctions against Russian banks, shadow fleet ships, and businesses. Rubio says he also discussed with Miliband what he called Europe's need to take a greater role in its own security. Lauren Frayer, NPR News, London.
1: At least 500,000 people in Puerto Rico will be subject to water rationing as of tomorrow. The U.S. territory is coping with its worst drought in more than a decade. More from NPR's Adrian Florido.
6: So little rain has fallen this summer that key reservoirs have run nearly dry. Governor Jennifer Gonzalez says the public water utility will start cutting service to parts of the capital, San Juan, and neighboring cities. People's taps will go dry on a schedule, 48 hours with water, then 48 hours without, until reservoirs are restored. But that could be weeks or longer. Forecasters expect no significant rainfall for the Caribbean islands in the short term. It's just the latest of Puerto Rico's water troubles. Many people have already been coping with and protesting intermittent service for months caused by cracks in aging pipes that supply urban areas. Adrian Florido, NPR News, San Juan, Puerto Rico.
1: By the way, the National Guard will help distribute drinking water. 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
7: For WKAR News, I'm Melissa Ingalls in for Sophia Salaby. A former Ionia Township treasurer has pleaded guilty to bank fraud after admitting she stole hundreds of thousands of dollars in public funds over more than a decade. According to the Department of Justice website, 74-year-old Marilyn Ethel Harp of Ionia pleaded guilty to bank fraud in U.S. District Court. Harp served as Ionia Township Treasurer from 1984 until 2025 and was responsible for collecting property taxes from residents and depositing the money into township accounts. Federal prosecutors alleged Harp diverted about $747,000 for her personal use. As part of her plea agreement, Harp agreed to forfeit about $647,000 that federal investigators connected to the fraud scheme and seized during the investigation. Harp is scheduled to be sentenced in December and faces a maximum penalty of 30 years in prison. The first game of Michigan State University's football season is less than a month away. This will be the first season for head coach Pat Fitzgerald. He was hired late last year. Fitzgerald previously spent 17 seasons leading Northwestern University's football team. Speaking during a press conference today as the Spartans held their first practice of fall camp, Fitzgerald said he has high expectations for his players.
8: I can't wait for tonight to talk about in this room with the guys to get fixed what we need to get fixed. And I thought they were pretty good today for first day, but it will never, ever be good enough.
7: The Spartans host their season opener at home against Toledo on September 4th at 8 p.m. In Capital Region weather for the rest of this afternoon, cloudy with a slight chance of showers and thunderstorms and a high near 81. Tonight, some patchy fog and a chance of rain and storms, low around 67. And Friday, partly sunny with a chance of rain and thunderstorms and a high near 84. 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
0: Glad you're with us here on WKAR. I'm Jamie Paisley with music next of Beethoven, and possibly one of the two movements that could have been part of a violin concerto, which he then didn't really work into it, but instead turned them into two separate romances, one in F major, one in G major, which in the circle of fifths, they are both one away from the key of C major. Hence, we think maybe this was abandoned project, these two romances. Either way, here's Anne-Sophie Mutter on violin while Kurt Mazur leads the New York Philharmonic, and Romance No. 1 by Beethoven, this in G major, here on listener-supported WKAR.

The Beethoven First Romance in G for violin and orchestra is opus number 40, with Anselmi Mutter on violin and Kurt Mazur leading the New York Philharmonic. Let's continue with Cantilena, Adrian Shepherd directing them in this 1770 piece from the Englishman William Boyce, the overture number 6 in D minor.

0: And while it seems like everybody wants to be buried at Westminster Abbey, for William Boyce, British composer from out of the Baroque, he was so associated with St. Paul's that his interment took place not at Westminster, but in under the dome at St. Paul's, and you can still find his resting spot there nowadays as well. William Boyce, the Overture No. 6 in D minor, dating from 1770, that work, with Cantilena led by Adrian Shepherd.
1: I'm a next fresh air. Like the character in her new novel, Claire V. Watkins lives in the desert, in an area being developed by an energy company wreaking havoc on the ecosystem. Her previous novel drew on the life of her father, Paul Watkins. He was a teenager when he joined the Manson family. Join us.
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0: Hope you join us for that. Still to come here on WKAR, a bit of, well, Tchaikovsky not in love. But then again, that's a regular occurrence and kind of stressed him out, I think it's fair to say. Gave him a panic attack at one point. However, we want to mention that WKAR Classical, we are community powered. And that's why this July, listeners showed what that means. We had a goal of $5,000 of sustaining support. And well, we did not quite make that goal, but here's the thing. We know that it was, especially in a lot of hindsight and the continuing struggles that financially a lot of people are in, that some people are not able to give at that sustaining level. And that's the way it should be. But for those that were able to give and do what they could to help us, especially as we marked 1 year without our federal funding, well, 172 donors stepped forward, giving us nearly $100,000 in support. It wasn't the sustaining that we were looking for, but it was still a great outpouring, and we want to say thank you to all those that were able to help with what they could during this really quite tumultuous time for a lot of folks financially, because you're doing it not only for yourself, but those that are struggling, since this is very much a free service that we do at MidMichigan. We are public radio. That's why we do it. And with your support, we're serving the community at large with a music that is connected to the community and information that you need as you were heading to the polls a couple days ago. And we'll do again in a few months' time. That is what your contribution does. Thank you so much. Let's continue on with pianist Paul Lewis next. This bit of Franz Schubert. It's the third of the Opus 142. This impromptu in B-flat.

0: with Paul Lewis there, an expert in that early romantic era, a bit of Beethoven and Schubert usually. Schubert specifically in that performance of the Impromptu in B-flat, Opus 142, number 3, and the Deutsch catalog of Schubert works that comes in at number 935. When we return, Tchaikovsky and love. Never the twain shall meet, it seems like.
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0: Well, some clouds here in mid-Michigan with a high of around 81. Clouds overnight as well, lows down to 66. We'll start tomorrow with some fog and then some sun, but late afternoon possible showers, the highs of 84. Back to sunny on Saturday, small chance of midday showers, highs 84. And rinse, lather, repeat, Sunday, mostly sunny, maybe some afternoon showers and a high again, 84 degrees. Now, love and Peter Ilyich Tchaikovsky, they don't really go hand in hand. He was kind of trying to keep a lot of his sexuality secret. He was gay, and that meant marrying a woman was not a good idea. But Antonin Milyukova still did it and caused a bit of a breakdown in Tchaikovsky as a result. And so he left after their wedding and never saw her again, although they were technically married. So with doomed love on the mind, here is, for the final piece of this hour, Tchaikovsky's Romeo and Juliet. This fantasy overture by Tchaikovsky with the Los Angeles Philharmonic under Andre Previn.

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1: This week on The Fugue, if you have a birthday around this time of year, you were born under the constellation Leo, the lion. Lions are thought to represent strength and courage, and often used as symbols for royalty. I'm Linda Kernahan. 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

Weather for this afternoon, mostly cloudy skies with a high of 81. For tonight, cloudy skies with a low of 67. For tomorrow, mostly cloudy skies throughout the day and night, a high of 84.

0: The Symphony No. 1, Classical, by Sergei Prokofiev, with Gerard Schwartz, conducting the Los Angeles Chamber Orchestra.
1: Ever since his first appearance with the Chicago Symphony Orchestra in the 1960s, Seiji Ozawa was a charismatic force on the podium. On the next CSO program, we'll hear his recordings of Bartok's Concerto for Orchestra, Beethoven's Fifth Symphony, and more. Next time with the CSO, I'm Lisa Simeone.
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0: English Dances by Malcolm Arnold. That was the first set in a performance with the Dallas Wind Symphony and Jerry Junkin conducting. I'm Scott Blankenship. Thanks for being here.
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2: 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From Michigan State University, this is WKAR Classical in East Lansing. Thank you for listening. 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

0: By Joe Hisaishi, that's from Howl's Moving Castle, Symphonic Variation, with Joe Hisaishi himself conducting the Royal Philharmonic Orchestra.
1: Hey everybody, this is Matt Wetroba, reminding you that if you miss any of my Sunday evening program, the first 2 hours will repeat the following Saturday. So join me for Folk with Matt Wetroba, Sunday at 6, and then again on Saturday at 6, right here on WKAR 90.5 FM.

0: Mostly cloudy skies tonight with a slight chance of showers and thunderstorms overnight, a low of 67. Partly sunny tomorrow with a slight chance of showers, maybe a thunderstorm, and a high of 84. And for Saturday, mostly sunny, still a slight chance of showers and thunderstorms, a high of 83.
1: Hi, I'm Scott Blankenship. Sometimes a dream just doesn't materialize, no matter how hard you work on it. And sometimes it just takes a little while for it to actually happen. Hector Berlioz spent 5 years writing Benvenuto Cellini, which was his opera about the real-life sculptor casting a bronze statue under a deadline. Paris hated it. So Berlioz said it was hissed with admirable energy and unanimity, and the opera closed after just 3 performances. 6 years later, he salvaged 2 pieces that he still believed in and fused them into a standalone overture. He actually conducted the premiere himself, too, and he marveled at how the crowd made him repeat it on the spot, a reaction the opera itself never got even once. And here it is, the Roman Carnival Overture with Paul Perret conducting the Detroit Symphony Orchestra.

0: That's the finale from Robert Schumann's Symphony No. 3, Rhenish, with Simon Rattle conducting the Berlin Philharmonic.
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0: Music Hugo Alphen wrote for St. John's Eve with a big wedding reception going on at the same time. The Swedish Rhapsody No. 1 Midsummer Vigil with AGOA conducting the Minnesota.
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0: Jinju Cho Violin with the Ensemble Appassionato, with Matthew Herzog conducting, Havanaise by Camille Saint-Saëns.
1: This week on MSU in Concert, the students of the International Chamber Soloists perform Vivaldi's Winter, plus two composers from MSU, one Professor David Biedenbender, while the other is Katoj Copley's piece called Iridesi. 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
2: In mid-Michigan weather tonight, some patchy fog and a chance of rain and thunderstorms, low near 67. Partly sunny on Friday with a chance of rain and storms and a high around 84.

0: Murray McLaughlin playing the piano with the Royal Liverpool Philharmonic Orchestra. Charles Peebles conducting. The third movement from a piano concerto composed by Ruth Gibbs.
1: There is such a thing as the midday slump. That's why I pick music that'll help invigorate your afternoons and also help you stay connected with what's happening in mid-Michigan. I'm Jamie Paisley, and join me every afternoon for classical music on WKAM.

0: Rather blistering tempo there for the Brandenburg Concerto No. 3 by Johann Sebastian Bach. That was Reinhard Goebel on the podium conducting Musica Antiqua Cologne. And that's music for this hour. Thanks a lot for listening. I'm Scott Blankenship.
1: Hey, I'm Cindy House. We are paying tribute and processing the enormous and tragic loss of Irish songwriter Glenn Hansard this week. We'll hear songs from Once, The Swell Season, The Frames, and music from his solo work. Hope you could join me this week on Folk Alley.
2: 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From Michigan State University, this is WKAR Classical in East Lansing. Thank you for listening. More classical music next.

Welcome to Feminine Fusion. I'm your host, Diane Jones. Every week, we take a look at women in the classical music world, those who are a part of history, and the women who are making history today. These are women who create, perform, and inspire. Earth, air, fire, and water. We've grown from a belief that everything in the world is made of these four elements to a modern scientific understanding of just what these elements are made of. Still, they touch the artist's heart, inspiring awe and creativity. Today, we explore two of those elements, one solid and seemingly immovable, the other fleeting and invisible, felt but not seen, earth and air. Opening today's program, a selection from Stacey Gerrup's oratorio, Terra Nostra. Part 1, Creation of the World, celebrates the birth and beauty of our planet, exploring creation myths from different cultures. Part 2, The Rise of Humanity, explores the achievements of mankind. And Part 3, Searching for Balance, questions how we might reestablish a deeper connection to our planet and its resources. With text taken from Walt Whitman, this is Smile, O Voluptuous, Cool-Breathed Earth. Performing are baritone David Govertson and the Northwestern University Symphony Orchestra, conducted by Stephen Alltop and composed by Stacey Gerrup.

We think of Earth as something solid and steady, but there is actually great movement inherent in this element. Shifting tectonic plates create earthquakes, the very crust of the Earth shifting and changing as mountains are created. Yet the Earth can be immovable, dictating the path other elements must travel. Nitre Petrekin depicts the three sisters of Glencoe, three neighboring mountain ridges in the Glencoe region of the Scottish Highlands. Each movement of the work focuses on one individual aspect of these breathtaking mountain ridges. The first movement, Geranoch, focuses on the motion of the wind whistling through the crevices and ferns. The second movement, Anoch Dubh, was inspired by the perpetual rolling motion of the mountainside screes, the loose rock carpets, while the third movement, Bain Fada, seeks to capture the sheer magnitude and beauty of those mountains. Nitre Petrekin was commissioned by Virginia Symphony flutist Laurie Baevsky with support from Virginia Wesleyan College. Here is Laurie, joined by composer Jennifer Barker at the piano.

0: Jennifer Margaret Barker, composer and pianist, along with flutist Lori Baevsky, performing Netre Petrechen. Netre Petrechen are the Three Sisters, three mountain ridges in Glencoe, Scotland.
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3: 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Build what's next.
0: Next on Feminine Fusion, we turn to the element of air. Invisible, yet ever-present, we may not even notice it's present, but when it makes itself known, air can be powerful. Part of the power of air is the ability to move us. This work, Winds Blowing, by Laurie Christman, provides imagery of a schooner in full sail in the night, in total harmony with wind and water. It begins with a very transparent texture consisting of flute and harp, which progressively thickens as stronger breezes and powerful waves are met easily in the ancient song of sea travel. The captain, alone and above his crew, watches and plans his course for those who depend on his silent strength. It is reminiscent of keeping watch, whether in peace or at war, as a solitary seaman keeps vigil as the ship sails through the dark seas. Robert Ziegler conducts the London Symphony Orchestra with Winds Blowing by Laurie Christman.

Winds Blowing by Laurie Christman, Robert Ziegler conducting the London Symphony Orchestra. Judith Shatton's Tower of the Eight Winds is named for the Tower of the Winds, still standing below the Acropolis in the ancient Roman Agora in Athens. Built more than 2,000 years ago, it had an advanced water clock inside, and its octagonal walls showed sundials and mechanical hour pointers so that one could tell the time from any location. In addition, there were eight friezes, one topping each wall, depicting the eight Greek deities of the wind. Shatton chose this topic as her source of inspiration for several reasons. The four movements of the Tower of the Eight Winds are named for particular winds. The first is Taku, a strong, gusty wind that occurs around Juneau, Alaska between October and March, and can attain hurricane force at the mouth of the Taku River, for which it is named. The second, Barber, is named for a wind that carries damp snow or sleet and spray that freezes instantly upon contact, for instance, covering one's hair with icicles. The third, Caver, is named for a gentle breeze in the Hebrides, while the fourth, Willawaw, is named after a sudden blast of wind that originates in the snow and ice fields of coastal mountains and races down to the sea in places such as the Aleutian Islands and the Straits of Magellan. This is Tower of the Eight Winds for violin and piano, performed by the Borup-Ernst Duo.

the Borup-Ernst duo performing Tower of the Eight Winds by Judith Shatten. Shulamit Ron's work, East Wind, embodies the power of air. Commissioned by the National Flute Association for its annual Young Artists Competition, the opening motif is a treatment of the simplest of ideas, a single note encircled in a flourish-like gesture by its neighboring tones. That is East Wind's central image. And from within its ornamented, inflected, winding, twisting, and at times convoluted lines, a gentle melody gradually emerges. Let's listen to flutist Nina Asimakopoulos with East Wind by Shulamit Ron.

Nina Asimakopoulos performed East Wind by Shulamit Ron. Commissioned by the National Flute Association, the work was dedicated to the memory of Karen Monson. To end today's program, we return to Earth. I rarely include my own music on Feminine Fusion, but today I'll make an exception and share a performance of my work, Earthrise. Inspired by the photo taken from Apollo 8 in 1968, it's an image that makes me feel humble, makes me feel grounded. Here is Trio Casals with Earthrise.

0: Ending today's program is Earthrise, with Trio Casals performing. 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
5: Sometimes music disappears not because it lacks beauty, but because history just simply forgets it. Lou Koster was one of Luxembourg's first successful women composers. Then, after her death, much of her music quietly slipped away from view, only to be rediscovered decades later by musicians searching through forgotten manuscripts. And one of those rediscovered treasures is this. A waltz suite filled with warmth, charm, and nostalgia of a spring afternoon beneath flowering trees. Hear it in full later this hour.